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2: I was just walking by somebody and they said they like my lip gloss today.
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1: It's the best news ever with Chad Mitchell.
2: Imagine if this happened while you were in high school. There's this teacher, Mr. Catola, who just had a heart attack during a teacher-student basketball game. But thankfully, this is a God story. So two students, Israel and Corey, they knew how to do CPR chest compressions and how to use an AED machine. And they brought Mr. Catola back to life.
3: Yay!
4: My baby brother has seizures, so I always wanted to learn CPR.
2: That was one of the girls who got super emotional over the whole ordeal, and because of her baby brother, she knew CPR and could save the teacher. And get this, both kids are planning to pursue careers in medicine, so Mr. Catola, their teacher who is now thankful to be alive, is launching a GoFundMe to help cover their tuition for medical school. And that's what I call the best news ever.
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3: Chad here on Star 99.1, inviting you to connect with all of us inside of our DJ Hangout Facebook group. I'm here. All the other Star DJs are here too. Text the word group right now. 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
3: I know you've done this. You've heard animal noise and you've wondered, what are they saying anyway?
4: Yes.
3: And one of those that's an animal that's very vocal is a dolphin or a porpoise. And Google is now training a new AI model to decode dolphin chatter, which and potentially hear if the dolphin talks back to decipher that.
4: Interesting.
3: Okay, all good. All good, right? Except how many run-ins with dolphins do most of us have? Almost none.
4: Not many, yes.
3: What about the animals we live with every day, the dogs and the cats?
4: I want to know what Wallace and Daisy are saying. And
3: right?
4: Thinking. Yes.
3: Right? Which one of you made this mess? It was her.
4: Yeah, this would clear up a lot of things.

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1: Hey, I'm David Leonard. I wrote this song in a season where I was asking myself if I was really living the life God called me to live. Not the life that looks successful on the outside, but the one that's faithful on the inside. It came from the deep desire I think we all carry to stand before the Father one day and hear the words, "Well done." This song is for anyone who's trying to stay on the path, even when it's hard. Anyone choosing faith over fear, obedience over comfort. And my hope is that it reminds you that every step of faith matters, and God sees it all.

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2: Getting rid of the bosses, just kind of letting the office run itself to save money. That's the headline.
3: Yeah.
2: This is Bayer Pharmaceuticals. They make Bayer aspirin, among other things. And the headline is they're getting rid of the bosses and asking the employees themselves to, quote, self-organize.
3: Okay. I mean, I'm just imagining us all doing this in all of our companies and what that would look like.
2: Well, they obviously, they haven't seen us work around here. Well,
3: organization
2: is maybe not a strong suit.
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2: My husband and I did our walk yesterday at the mall. You may think, oh, yeah, okay, it's not a bad place
3: to
2: go.
3: How old are you guys again?
2: I know.
3: It's all the mall walkers I've ever seen.
2: Mostly over 70, but hey, yeah. You know what? We were passing some people that were on their walk, too. We would actually walk around.
3: So you're proud that you could beat up on the 70-year-old woman with the walker.
2: I got to tell you, though, we don't usually do that. Normally, we're outside, but we happen to be near the mall. So we're like, oh, we'll just do it in the mall. But one of the things we discovered is if you do this, there's a little bit of a warning that you have to kind of navigate yourself around the kiosk people that are trying to sell you things. For example, there was a guy that was at one kiosk. He's trying to sell hand lotion and some sort of hair oil. And so he's trying to hand it to us the first time. I was like, oh, no, thank you. And then.
3: So these are like free samples or he's trying to sell you?
2: Yeah, well, he's giving you a free sample.
3: Okay.
2: And so first time, oh, no, thank you. And then we walked past and then we're circling the mall. It's 3 miles. So we've got to pass this guy a lot. We pass him again. And he's like, again, I'm like, oh, no, thank you. Remember, you already offered us one, but thank you so much. And then we keep going. And then the third time, it wasn't until the fourth time around that we just gave each other a polite nod.
3: Would it have killed you to take the sample?
2: I didn't want to walk around with a sample. We're trying to do our walk. It's like, I'm going to have to hold something in my hand.
3: How big was this sample?
2: I don't know. Maybe like the size of maybe a chapstick.
3: Oh, for crying out loud.
2: I don't want to
3: hold
2: it.
3: You didn't have room for a chapstick.
2: Put something in my hand and have to walk around with it. I mean,
3: oh, my goodness. Man, you could have made the man's day by taking this. And then your next lap around, giving him a thumbs up. That's really good. That's really good.
4: Mother's Day can be beautiful, but it can also be complicated. For some, it's joy. For others, it's loss, pressure, or wondering if you're enough. That's why we created Even Now, a 5-day Bible study from the Jesus Table. Because no matter what season you're in, God is still at work. Even now. Start the journey today. Text Jesus to 54214.
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1: Now, everything broken doesn't have to be completely fixed for us to be completely fine. I was reading this. It was, we can be scared and brave and frail and unbelievably strong, all at the same leap of faith. Like, broken is what people are. Beautiful is what God makes them.
2: Yeah, so that's something to remember this morning, and it's so good, because if you're feeling broken right now, God uses that brokenness to create beauty.
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2: Recently, artist Ann Wilson talking about being distracted.
3: I am so distracted by my phone, by social media, by constantly feeling the need to check notifications and whatever it may be. And I read this today and it really stuck out to me. It said, distraction will always leave us hungry, and we will be tempted to fill that hunger with things that are not helpful to us. This is why the Apostle Peter warned that the devil prowls around like a lion, looking for someone to devour. Where you find distraction, you'll often find the devil. Fill your life with decisions, not distractions. Decide right now that you will not be distracted by a bad decision, a misstep, or a bad job.
2: Ooh.
4: You know, yes. A lot of us read that Rick Warren book, A Purpose-Driven Life. But whether you read it or not, I think as believers, we all have this conviction that we have to live purposefully. You know what the polar opposite of living with purpose is? It's living a distracted life.
2: Oh, my goodness. When you become aware that that is the enemy's style to distract, it's like, hey, look over here.
4: Yeah.
2: And
4: no, not over
2: sudden,
4: there.
2: Yeah. No, over there. And then all of a sudden, you're looking over here, you're looking over there, and you're not focused on what God's plan is, God's purpose. And when we recognize that, I think that it's so powerful to be able to say, okay, you know what, whenever I'm distracted, I'm not able to achieve what I need to get done in life and what God has for me. I'm actually distracted by things that don't matter at all.
4: Yeah.
2: And that's not his purpose.
4: No, that's right.
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1: So you have an imperfection. I mean, I don't know that you have one. Let's just assume.
2: Okay.
1: There's some imperfection. You're aware of it.
2: Yes.
1: And it bugs you. I was talking to a coworker yesterday and she said, I've got uneven ears. And when I wear glasses, they're cocked over to one side and it's obvious to everyone. And she's wearing glasses and I'm looking right at her and I'm like, I don't think it's obvious. I can't even tell. My wife swears that one of her eyes is smaller than the other. I've spent hours staring into those eyes. I can't see it.
2: Yeah.
1: And it just strikes me, isn't it funny how glaring our own imperfections are to us?
2: It's so true.
1: And not apparent to anyone else.
2: Yeah. Because, I mean, you know, this whole time you may have had been just a little self-conscious about your nose, for example. When all this time I've actually been staring at your ears.
1: What's wrong with my ears?
2: No.
1: I can't unknow that. Thanks a lot.

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1: When your kids leave home and you want to stay connected, that's on us. I was thinking about this. I've got a son who's now, he's on his own. I feel like we don't get a lot of time with him. But I recently heard a pastor saying, if you want to stay connected with your kids, you've got to do the work.
2: A lot of times parents are like, you never call. You don't pursue me. Like, I'm a differentiated person trying to launch and live my life and start my career and start my family. And if you want to get lunch, say, hey, I want to get lunch and pursue the child. And a lot of times parents have unspoken expectations that go unmet, and then they get hurt and offended. And what they instead need to do is take initiative and to pursue the child. Hey, let's do lunch. Let's do coffee. When's a good time for you? Hey, let's go. I'll buy tickets. Let's hang out at the game. And let me say this to the parents. You pay for it. If you want time with them, make it cheap and easy. When works for you, I'll pay. I'm just telling you, these two things increase your odds. I'll just tell you, that's what I've experienced.
1: Okay, what works for you and I'll pay.
3: Look, my wife understands this better than I do. We go to visit my daughter Ellie and her husband Oliver and our new little grandbaby Heidi.
1: Aww.
3: And every time we go, my wife takes along a little something she picked up for Ellie, for the kitchen, or for the baby.
1: Aww.
3: And I'm like, you know, we're going broke just visiting our grandchild. And
1: she's right.
3: She made me onto something.

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2: 4-year-old RJ has been having a conversation with his mom, mm-hmm. specifically when it comes to naps. And so his mom is asking a question, hoping to get an answer back.
3: This message is for workmans. And if you're not a workman, but you know a workman, you can answer the question. MJ here, he's a workman, right? Yeah. And I convinced him to come in and eat lunch because workmen take a lunch break. But now it's time for his nap. And he's wondering if workmen take a nap. Do you think workmen take a nap?
4: No.
3: I think they might. So let's ask, if you guys know a workman in your life, do they take naps sometimes?
4: Mm-mm.
3: Don't fail me now.
2: Okay. And I got to tell you, people came through. There was a guy that had sent in some pictures of his workmen that were all sleeping in the truck. And then there's another guy said, as a certified workman, I can safely answer this question. We take naps, we eat all our veggies, and we always listen to our mothers.
5: Hold on. That's just propaganda.
2: No, that's what he said.
5: No. Who was that last guy? Was that Dan? That was Dan, wasn't it? That's what I think.
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1: And I'm saying the choices you're making right now are shaping the man you're going to be. The choices you're making right now, even the ones that seem insignificant, from the friends you're hanging around, to the words you speak, to the way you treat other people, it's putting you on a path that's going to lead in any number of directions. And if you make wise choices now, it's going to put you in a place of wisdom later on in life. And just raising up the value of the decisions they make, because life is telling them, oh, you're young, you're a teenager, you can do whatever you want, it doesn't really matter. And we're trying to give the opposite message that, no, what you say, what you do right now, it matters so much.
2: That's Dave Willis, and he and his wife Ashley join us today on Focus on the Family with Jim Daly, and I'm John Fuller.
3: You know, John, as parents, we carry a pretty big responsibility, if not the responsibility, to help shape the next generation, our children, maybe even some of their friends that come over to the house to play ping pong or do the things that they do. And it means we have to teach our boys how to respect girls, right? And in this culture today, that's a tough task because there's very little supporting girls and women. Just think about it. You know, the whole Title IX issue and what has happened to women's sports with the trans issue and so much more. It's just, there seems to be a slow and sometimes fast degrading of women in the culture. And, you know, boys and men have a responsibility to say, no, we're going to respect girls and women. And today we're going to talk about that subject with experts who have four sons of their own.
2: Dave and Ashley Willis are conference speakers, relationship coaches, and podcast hosts. And they've been in full-time marriage ministry for about 10 years now and have four sons, as you said, Jim. Dave has a terrific book on this topic called Raising Boys Who Respect Girls, Upending Locker Room Mentality, Blind Spots, and Unintended Sexism.
3: Dave and Ashley, welcome back to Focus on the Family. Good to have you here.
4: Good to be
1: here.
4: Thank
1: you, guys.
4: Thank you.
1: Oh, we love
3: being here.
1: We
3: didn't pay you to say that, did we?
4: Right, right.
3: Okay. Just want to make sure. Now, this question, this is the way to get out of the gate. Your son Cooper once came home from school asking if girls liked it when boys sent them indecent pictures. When I first read that, I was like, what?
1: Yeah.
3: It's a different era now.
1: It's a different
3: era. I mean, that would have, when I was a boy, that never would have popped up.
1: Oh, my goodness.
3: We wouldn't even thought of that. But that's kind of the question we've got to deal with with our sons today.
1: A lot of eye-raising moments, shocking moments that we didn't grow up with the technology that made these things possible.
3: What did you say to him?
1: Well, we've kind of made a pact early on that we're not going to freak out in the moment, no matter what our kids ask.
3: That's the first good parenting tip.
1: Good parenting tip.
3: Don't panic.
1: Don't freak out in the moment. You can freak out with each other later, but in the moment, you got to be calm and be a safe place for them to share, because as you're a safe place for them to share, the more they're going to share. Mm-hmm. So he came home from his first day of eighth grade, and he said, how was your day? It was fine. And he asked that question. Hey, just out of curiosity, do girls really like it when boys send these like indecent pictures of themselves? And I'm like, well, why don't you unpack that for me, you know? Yeah. And he said, well, on the bus on the way home, some of the boys on the bus were taking inappropriate pictures of themselves and trying to show the other kids on the bus pictures of what they've taken, and saying, girls love it when you send them pictures like this. And they were laughing about it. And Cooper said it felt so inappropriate, but it gave us an opportunity to just unpack it one step at a time. Say, buddy, listen, you're going to be exposed to a lot of things that just aren't right, aren't healthy. In this case, what those boys were doing is actually illegal. That's child pornography. So to possess that or share that is illegal. But it gave us a bigger just time to talk about God's design for respecting one another and for the sacredness of sex and all these things. And he was really receptive to it, but it was a wake-up call for us of just what our kids are being exposed to.
3: Well, and the other thing too is, man, don't think because you have your kids in a Christian school or they're going to church every Sunday that they get this. I mean, it's sad, but now your other three boys coming along, you probably before the first day of eighth grade said, okay, I got to talk to you about something.
4: Right.
3: You know,
4: this
3: could happen.
1: Right, yeah.
3: I mean, that's one of the difficulties as a parent today is trying to get ahead of especially the sexual discussions, because it just, the culture reeks of sexualization. And for boys, we got to, and some girls now too.
4: Yes.
3: We got to get, you know, ahead of that to help have those discussions. So as a mama, Ashley, I mean, how did you respond to that question?
4: Well, I'm going to be honest, like my first like instinct was to freak out, like literally like, what are you talking about? Like I wanted to, and Dave could see it on my face, and he just gently grabbed my hand and was like, this is

0: what we wanted. We wanted him to come to us, you
1: know?
0: Yeah,
1: but that's typical. Like, let me say, if you're that mom panicking and freaking out, that was Gene as well. Mm-hmm. I mean, this is kind of the normal thing. And the husbands at this point are going, okay, this isn't unusual for boys, you know?
2: Yeah.
1: But we got to deal with it. So, continue. Sorry.
0: Yes.
1: Little infomercial for moms freaking out. Okay, that's every mom I've ever known.
0: This is the truth. And so it was really not so much towards Cooper himself. It was more like, what in the world? Like, I can't believe this is going on at this age. And I just wasn't ready for it because he's our firstborn. And so this was the first time we were hearing this from one of our kids. But very quickly, with Dave's help of helping me to remember that we want him to come to us with these things, I just really wanted him to hear as a woman how that would make me feel. And I was like, I can tell you 100% that is so disrespectful. Mm. Like, that is not good. And then there's girls who feel pressured to also send pictures. And I know this from being a youth leader for years, that girls feel like, oh, that's what boys want. And they're having the same questions.
1: Yeah.
0: And then it perpetuates just this really just unhealthy and like Dave said, illegal correspondence between these kids, and they don't even know what to do with this.
1: So your book, Raising Boys Who Respect Girls, I mean, it's beyond just this topic. That's just a wow kind of opening question.
2: Yeah,
1: so we covered that. If you want more information, get a copy of the book. Mm-hmm. But moving into more general context of teaching your boys how to respect girls, how do you go about doing that, being mindful of that as a dad, as a mom? You're both, because of the fact that you're a woman and you're a man, you're going to bring different attributes in your parenting to that. What are some of the core things we need to think about?
2: Well, as parents, if you're married, I would say realize that you're modeling for your kids what healthy behavior and interaction looks like. So dads, if you're listening, the way you treat your wife is showing your boys how they should treat women, and it's showing your daughters what they should expect from men someday. And so if our example isn't the right example, then we need to take a step back and say, Lord, help me to do this. And I know for a lot of guys that's hard because maybe we didn't have an example ourselves. Mm-hmm. And so even if you didn't have that, the way that my own father didn't have that, but he chose with God's grace to break that cycle and to become that, as imperfect as all of us are and as imperfect as he was, he really modeled respect toward my mother and mm-hmm. and I caught that, and I want to do the same for Ashley. I think it starts just in
1: it's good
2: how we're treating each other in marriage, because your kids learn a lot more by watching than they do by listening to your advice most mm-hmm. of the time.
1: It's so true.
0: They do. And one of the biggest things that I think dads can do, especially for their sons, is be very, very mindful of where their eyes go. Because having mindfulness about where your eyes linger is everything. And do not make the mistake of believing your sons don't see it, because they do. And your daughters see it too. And so we've got to get a grip on where our eyes go. I mean, we can't help, as people, men and women, seeing someone attractive walk by, but we get to choose if we keep on staring.
1: Yeah, it's so true. You know, you mentioned in the book that Jesus is a wonderful role model about how to treat women. Mm-hmm. You know, you think about the culture he was born into. It was very demeaning toward women in many ways. I mean, the Roman Empire, right? And yet Jesus came onto the scene and gave women dignity, Mary Magdalene and other women. Mm-hmm. Speak to that difference that he made coming onto the scene and raising women to a status of equality, made in his image, male and female.
2: I'm so glad you brought that up. It's my favorite chapter in the book. And I almost laugh when I hear people in the modern context say, oh, well, I could never be a Christian. It's so oppressive to women. And I laugh and I think, you don't know history. I'm like, in all of human history, there has never been anyone who's done more to elevate the status of women than Jesus Christ did. And when you look in the Gospels of how he did that and how countercultural it was, and it wasn't just about women being over-sexualized, which they were, and they had that kind of exploitation, and they had so few rights. But it was also, there was a misogyny and a distrust toward women. A woman's testimony was not valid in a court of law. But when you look at Jesus taking time to intentionally pursue women, not only women of high respect in society, but women like the Samaritan woman at the well, mm-hmm. that society had forgotten and ostracized, and he's pursuing them. He's elevating their value. When Jesus would tell his parables, he intentionally made women the heroes of so many of those stories, whether it's the persistent widow and her praying or other examples in the gospel, the times that he healed them, the friendships that he formed with women like Mary and Martha, allowing them to be even the first to see the resurrection, the first ones to
1: it wasn't men.
2: Experience the first ones. Yeah, the first word the resurrected Christ spoke was saying Mary's name, Mary. And she recognized him and was able to go and share what she saw. None of that is by accident. Like, Jesus is giving us a model that was so countercultural and elevates, and still to this day elevates, women to the God-given sacredness that they have.
1: I think the other aspect there is Jesus's relationship with his mother, Mary.
0: Yes.
1: Ashley, as a woman, as a mom, I mean, what do you, when you read scripture in that context of Jesus lifting up women, what do you see?
0: I mean, I just see a respecter of women, and I love that. And I do think it goes against what some people are trying to spread as a narrative today about him holding women down. And I mean, probably one of my favorite stories is the woman at the well. I just love how he went against really the cultural norms of his day to go and talk to this woman and minister to her, and not bring necessarily like shame on her like others had done, but to show her that she didn't have to keep living in shame. She didn't have to keep living life this way, and that there was this living water that only he could offer her. And I just think it was just so beautiful. And I think it's important that we remember that, and that Jesus loves women, and he wants women to be respected, and he is the model that we all should follow.
1: Yeah, so good.
3: 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And we've got that book here at the ministry. 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What do the conversations sound like with your boys, given everything you just said? Because this is a big topic, and we can't protect them 24/7, but how do you process the inevitable time when guys are together and they're swaggering or they're sharing things that are degrading? How do you help your boys get ahead of that?
0: Yeah.
2: Yeah, I think we try to tell them to lead by example. And if you can't change a conversation and it's clearly going in a direction and staying in a direction that you're uncomfortable with, then to just excuse yourself from that setting. You don't have to stay there. You get to choose what rooms you're in. Mm. And there, it takes a lot of courage sometimes to walk away from settings, and sometimes even walk away from relationships where there's a pattern of really unhealthy behavior, because you're going to be like the people you hang out the most. The Bible talks so much about choosing the right friends, and the bad company corrupts good character. And we've got to be intentional, not in a judgmental way or an elitist way, but in a really discerning way, to choose our friends wisely, because we're going to become like they are.
0: It's so true. I remember one time one of our sons was talking about how he like had a friend come up to him, and he was like, hey, we have this list of girls, and we're like rating them based on looks and this and that. And at first, he thought it was funny. And I was like, rewind this back and tell me what you just said, and think about it. If you were like, there was guys and the girls were rating you, would you think that was funny? Mm-hmm. And he was like, what? He goes, well, they're not doing that. I don't think they're doing that. And he kind of started having a whole different attitude. And I was like, what makes this any different, buddy? And I'm like, it's your friends who you love. And so it's kind of shadowing the truth of what's going on here. I'm like, how is this a good thing? And he kind of backtracked from it and was like, oh, yeah, that's probably not good. And I was like, yeah, because you're not only is it mean to these girls, but you're also minimizing them to just bodies. Mm-hmm. And all these kind of things inevitably get out, and somebody's going to get hurt. And I'm like, do you want to be associated with this? Do you want to really be part of this? And the more he thought about it, the more he was like, yeah, I don't want to be part of that. Because he's like, that's really terrible. I would never want someone to do that to me. And I think sometimes when we do get into these, you know, quote unquote locker room settings, I think that guys, and I'm sure girls can do this too in our own way, but I think guys forget that these are real women who have, you know, souls and have hearts and minds that can be so hurt.
1: Yeah.
0: And they just sometimes when they're together can forget about that. And so we try to remind our kids of that.
1: Yeah, you're developing empathy.
0: Mm-hmm. Yes.
1: Which is a good thing.
0: Yes.
3: Yeah. Dave, you made reference to kind of an older generation and how men used to care for and respect women. And we're missing that mark pretty wildly, it seems, in the general culture. How do you bring forward people like your grandfather, I think it was, that you wrote about in the book, and say, this is the kind of person to emulate?
2: Yeah, absolutely. I'm thankful to have some great examples in my own life from that. But I also want to just acknowledge that it's a complicated time for young men to know how to show respect to women. Because on one hand, when you try to show chivalry, there are certain women that might be offended by that, to say, well, I don't need your help. I don't need you to hold the door open for me. And a young man's just being polite, and he's thinking, wow, I feel like I can't win here. And so I think it's still the right thing to do, to serve and to help people. But when we do it, however we're doing it, we try to do it the way that Jesus said to do it, which is the golden rule. Treat other people the way that you'd want to be treated. And I think that goes for how we treat other men and how we treat women as well. But even in these confusing times, even when trying to be, you know, chivalrous, trying to embody some of those positive masculine traits that God gave us can get you some backlash sometimes, I still think that it's the right thing to do. And if criticism comes for that, to say, look, I didn't mean to offend you. This is how I was raised. I was just trying to be polite and to show deference and kindness in those situations, which usually diffuses the situation. And just know there's a lot of anger out in the world right now, and a lot of it is because we've misunderstood so much of these issues.
1: Boy, it's so true. In your book, Raising Boys Who Respect Girls, you mentioned 7 lessons that turn boys into men. I sent those to my 2 sons this morning early, like 6 a.m. Mm-hmm. I don't think they were up quite yet, but I did just check my phone. They hearted it back to me.
2: Oh, there we go. Oh, yeah.
1: So I think they thought those were right on. Let's hit that, and we'll dig into a couple. One, have the courage to fight for what's right. Boy, do we need people. Mm-hmm. Men, yes, but everybody pulling for what's right. Seek responsibility instead of running from it. That'll resonate with the guys. I think boys and young men want that challenge.
2: Yeah, yeah.
1: And they don't get that challenge in today's modern culture. You know, I want to be somebody who is choosing what is right and being responsible for my decisions. Third, work hard at whatever you do. And when you have a family, work hard to provide. Boy, there's a big one. That is an antiquated idea, but I think it's a good one. 4, show patience and restraint. You know, Trent, who is my oldest son, big guy, 6'7", weightlifter, he says, you know, Dad, when it says in the Bible to be meek, you know what that actually means in the Greek? What? To be ready, but to choose restraint.
2: That's good.
1: Yeah, he's ready. Let me tell you.
0: Right, right.
1: And I'm so glad he's choosing restraint.
2: I am too. I'm glad he's on our side.
1: But that's the point. Patience and restraint. That's manhood. Mm-hmm. Next, you said respect your wife before you meet her by keeping yourself from sexual sin. Respect your wife after you're married by remaining faithful. Boy, that's so good. Next, keep your word. Next, trust God. And let his word be the roadmap of your life. I mean, those 7 are really solid. Did you write that?
2: I wrote that.
1: Ashley, did you write that?
0: It was definitely Dave, and I love those. Yes. Yeah.
1: Do they resonate for you as a woman?
0: Absolutely, yes. And I mean, when I hear that as a woman, you know, that makes me just feel so good about the future of men if we're raising men in that way. And it also, as a mom of men, I really want to instill those things in them alongside Dave. And I know it's a high calling. And again, as parents, we can blow it so easily. There's times we just don't get it right. I mean, because we're imperfect. But I think when we're aiming for those things and teaching our boys those things and modeling those things ourselves, because even as women, we can model many of those things. I think that, you know, more is really caught than taught. And I think in those moments when we don't get it right, being that open, safe place to talk about it,
1: yeah,
0: that goes a long way too.
1: Absolutely. You know, you have your boys, you have a little gap between number 2 and number 3 and 4. So what are the ages?
0: So right now they are 10, 13, 18, and 20. So 2 in college and then 2 in school.
1: Yeah, that's so good. So, I mean, you've got the gambit still, and you're still.
0: Yes.
1: And I think the big issue here is for the parents, but let's say the dads that feel like they have blown it, they haven't set the right example. You can still come back and set that record straight. In the book, in fact, you're talking about you start this stuff at preschool. Start to talk about these things really early. But I'm thinking, you know, we sometimes need that punch list. I mean, guys, we're thinking about everything. Okay, they got to be taught how to respect women and girls, and then we got to help them respect the Word of God, and you're thinking of devotions, and I mean, that list can get a little overwhelming for the guy who wants to come home from work and just plop down, watch the news maybe, or just chill out. So how do we get out of that lazy zone, if I could be bold enough, and say we have to be engaged? Maybe take a 10-minute break or whatever, but you got to engage those kids, and it starts early.
2: It does start early. And yeah, we need rest too. So yeah, I'm not beating up on somebody that needs to chill. The older I get, the more chill time I require.
1: Amen, brother.
0: Yeah. That is the truth.
2: Like our last kid, I feel some ways I feel wiser and more patient with him. In other ways, I feel so much more tired than I was.
1: It's true, like, and
2: he
1: true.
2: He just gets away with more. You got to be engaged. You just have to be present, right? Connecting with them in their world, and then just looking for teaching opportunities along the way. That's really what's going to resonate with them.
1: Yeah. You know, you had an example in the book of your youngest son playing basketball, and it was, I don't know the number of guys, but there was also a girl on the team, and he had a little encounter with her. What happened, and how did you help straighten that out?
2: Yeah. He got mad when she didn't pass him the ball or something, and he said, well, you shouldn't even be here. You're a girl. And we, you know, we like really had a huddle, and she's such a
1: great. And this they is were like 8 year old basketball.
2: Yeah, seven,
1: right?
2: Eight, you know.
1: It's amazing.
2: And it really hurt her feelings. I mean, she already, I'm sure, felt, being the only girl, felt a little bit out of place, but she was such a great player, a hard worker, just brought such life and spirit to the whole team. And we, you know, we huddled up and talked about respecting each other, the value every person has. Everybody's part of this team. We all belong on this team. And, you know, we talked about it that. And I afterwards, of course, had that parenting moment to say, buddy, listen, that was disrespectful to single her out, to make her feel bad. And she works so hard. She's doing so much. And to make her feel like she doesn't belong on this team. Imagine if someone did that to you. And we really had it. So I made sure he apologized to her the next practice and all of that.
1: Did it resonate for him?
2: I think it did. Yes. I think it was a good teaching moment. And they were friends by the end of the season, mm-hmm. which was really, really important.
1: You know, one of the mistakes I think we make as parents is, it's no big deal. Just look the other way. But these are great moments to be able to say, let's think about what happened there. Mm-hmm. And tell me what you're feeling and why you did it. And right. But just, you know, to use those moments for teaching time.
2: Yeah.
1: And hopefully, again, develop that empathy for, do you really know the power of what you said and how that would affect her?
0: Right.
1: You know, to alienate her, to carve her off and separate her from the team.
2: I think he was probably insecure. Mm-hmm. She was taller than him. And I think that's what I think it was coming down to.
1: That's typical at 8 years old.
2: Yeah, at 8 years old, he was like feeling a little bit insecure, but no excuse.
0: Exactly.
1: As your sons grew older, your two older sons now that are 20 and
0: 18.
1: Mm-hmm. So, I mean, you've gone through those teen years. Mm-hmm. Those discussions change. You know, it goes from like the 8 year old co-player, but now you're talking about, you know, junior in high school, and some of that gets a lot more serious. Mm-hmm. How does that conversation change with older young men?
0: Well, I know for us, the conversations look different once they started dating. You know, I remember our second son, when he started dating someone, it was about like, okay, here's what you do on a date to show respect to your date, and some of those chivalrous things. And just also in conversation, I talked a lot to our son about, you know, be sure that you don't go and talk, you know, disrespectfully about her, just like anyone else, but don't talk disrespectfully about her to your friends. Like she's a bad kisser or whatever, you know what I'm saying? Because I remember one of our sons overheard this girl that he was interested in. He was like really interested in her, but he overheard her and another girl talking badly about this guy that one of them had dated and how he wasn't a good kisser or something to that effect. And it made him not want to date her because he was like, I don't want to, he goes, she could talk that way about me and say something embarrassing. And so in the same way, we try to tell our boys, you know, be careful about how you talk about your girlfriend, your relationship, and just always come from a place of kindness and respect.
1: Yeah, that is so good. So right here at the end, for the parents that really are going, wow, we've really blown it. What's one thing they can do to say, okay, let's help our 14, 15-year-old get a little reorientation around respect for girls?
2: Well, I think it, like with most things in parenting and life, it comes down to intentionality. Like, I want to be intentional about this. Maybe admit I've kind of gotten on autopilot with this, and this is too big a deal to be on autopilot. So I want to have these conversations. They'll lean in if in those conversations you talk about mistakes you've made in your own past, which I know is super scary for parents, but our authority as parents doesn't come from having lived perfect lives. It comes from being authentic and honest and real and saying, you know, this, and I've made plenty of mistakes, and I've tried to, as our boys got older, talk about, you know, pornography and how that wrecked me, and trying to prevent them from making those same mistakes and other mistakes that I've made. I try to be honest about that. And I come back to this principle. I say, never trade temporary pleasure for permanent regret. I said, there are going to be so many times in your life in different scenarios where you might in a moment do something because you think it's going to feel good in the moment to do this thing. And that one moment of pleasure could lead to regret that just stays. Now, because of God's grace, you know, God wipes away every sin. Jesus paid for it on the cross. But even with the forgiveness and grace that God gives, there's still some baggage that we can carry because of our decisions. And I want to prevent them from carrying unnecessary baggage. And I'm saying the choices you're making right now are shaping the man you're going to be. The choices you're making right now, even the ones that seem insignificant, from the friends you're hanging around, to the words you speak, to the way you treat other people, it's putting you on a path that's going to lead in any number of directions. And if you make wise choices now, it's going to put you in a place of wisdom later on in life. And just raising up the value of the decisions they make, because life is telling them, oh, you're young, you're a teenager, you can do whatever you want, it doesn't really matter. And we're trying to give the opposite message that now what you say, what you do right now, it matters so much.
1: It shapes who you are.
2: Yeah, exactly.
1: You know, this has been great. What a good reminder of some of the tasks we have as parents. And that is a big one, to help our sons particularly learn how to respect women and girls. And I think it's a great reminder of something we need to do. Let me turn to you, the listener. Focus on the Family is here for you. We want you to have a rewarding and God-honoring relationship with your son. And when that's in place, concepts like respect come much easier. We have lots of great resources to help. You can take our parenting assessment. It's free, it's online, and it's quick. It helps you to better understand those things you do well and those things that might need a little work. Another solid place to start is Dave's book, Raising Boys Who Respect Girls, Upending Locker Room Mentality, Blind Spots, and Unintended Sexism. 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
1: Hey, this is Micah Tyler. I want to be perfect. I look around at the people next to me. I look on social media and over again, I see this perfect picture of someone's life. And I think to myself, God, when other people are brave, all I see is fear in my life. And then I remember that it's God's perfect love that casts out that fear. I feel like every time that I make a turn, it is heading down another broken road when I remember that God has a perfect plan for my life. See, at the end of the day, when we throw up our hands and we confess the places that we fall short, that's when God's perfect love shows up and loves us perfectly.

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1: Hey, it's Carly Ann Taylor. I wrote this in a season where anxiety felt super loud. One thing God keeps continuously reminding me of is that He meets us exactly where we are and not where we think we should be. When we let go of control and lay everything down at the feet of Jesus, His peace feels louder than our fear. The world constantly tells us to worry about everything, but when we call in the name of Jesus, He brings peace, direction, and security. Hey, my friend, He knows you and He sees you. He has good plans for you, because that's just who He is. So

0: Mother's Day can be beautiful, but it can also be complicated. For some, it's joy. For others, it's loss, pressure, or wondering if you're enough. That's why we created Even Now, a 5-day Bible study from the Jesus Table. Because no matter what season you're in, God is still at work. Even now. Start the journey today. Text Jesus to 54214.
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1: I don't really know where God is sometimes. Like, I feel like he's sometimes distant. And then the song came on today when I really needed it.
2: This is not a breakdown, it's a breakthrough.
1: I feel like giving up. I listen to you guys on my iPod. I have you on in my car. Like, it makes me feel so much better sometimes. And those days where I just want to, like, not get out of bed. You guys, I don't know how you do it. I don't know how you know, what song to play, but it just somehow it worked today, and I just wanted to let you know.
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1: Jesus is why I have joy and peace and freedom that I never thought was possible in my life. When our circumstances are crazy and when everything's changing, it's only Jesus that keeps us anchored to hope and peace. I believe that as believers, we should have so much joy in the middle of a crazy circumstance that people should be walking up to us asking why, asking how it's even possible for us to have a smile on our face on one of the hardest days of our lives. For me, my purpose and my reason is Jesus, and that's why I wrote this song.

0: Mother's Day can be beautiful, but it can also be complicated. For some, it's joy. For others, it's loss, pressure, or wondering if you're enough. That's why we created Even Now, a 5-day Bible study from the Jesus table. Because no matter what season you're in, God is still at work, even now. Start the journey today. Text Jesus to 54214.
1: Hey, it's Chad inviting you to connect with all of us inside of our DJ Hangout Facebook group. All the other star DJs are here with me too. 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That's group to the number 54214.

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2: 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I haven't seen my couch since Tuesday. 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And yet, here I am, doing everything all the time. 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
3: Think for a moment about when you were 14 years old. Today I want to tell you about a 14-year-old boy named Abraham. And last year when he was 13, he found out that he had a rare blood disorder. And he was in dire need of a bone marrow transplant. So fast forward about a year later, just recently here, he found out that his transplant was successful. And even better yet, he qualified for Make-A-Wish. So guess what his wish was? Did he want to go to Disney World? Did he want a brand new PlayStation? That's what a lot of kids pick, right? Abraham's wish was to feed the homeless. So Make-A-Wish is helping him feed the homeless once a month for an entire year. And his mom's name is Miriam, so as you can imagine, she is quite proud. And one little detail you didn't know is that Abraham and his family have been feeding the homeless once a month ever since Abraham was a little boy. You see, Miriam and her husband had been instilling giving to others into their son. So when she found out about all the things he could have had, that PlayStation or that trip to Disney World or Disneyland, or you know, some people would make a wish, they say, hey, I want to meet my favorite football player. Not Abraham. He chose to help others. What a great kid. And that's what I call the best news ever.
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1: There's a Bible full of history of the ways that God showed up for his people. Just when you thought all odds were stacked against you, he shows up and does miracles. You know, there's so many instances in my life where I can look back and say, he really has never, ever failed me. And it's funny because when you get in a situation and it's not looking so good, it's so easy for us to freak out and just say, God, where are you? Have you forgotten about me? This song, Ain't No Way, is just all about that declaration. There's no way you're gonna let me down. You've been there for me time and time again. As I look back over my life, there's not one time that you failed me, and

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1: This is my song, Thankful, and I hope as you listen to it, you're reminded of the simple things that we take for granted, and I hope by the end of it, you're put in a place of gratitude, of thanksgiving. 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
1: This traffic update sponsored by Duke's Mayo. Not too bad of a trip on the Parkway, the Turnpike. A Turnpike northbound, though, looks like around exit 8A. Some construction wrapping up. Routes 1, 9, and 18, okay. 287's moving. 78 looks pretty good. No major problems with New Jersey Transit. Duke's Mayo, that's some good mayo. Duke's Mayo is the one with the catchy yellow lid. Get Duke's Mayo in stores today. It's got twang. Star 99.1 cares enough to keep you and your family safe on the roads. I'm Tom Colangelo.
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1: It might not feel like it, but it's true. 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
1: This is Zach Williams, and I wrote this song during a time when I felt completely lost. I've been walking through life trying to figure out everything on my own, carrying things I should have laid down years ago. And the more I tried, the harder the road got. One day I finally looked up and prayed, God, I need some direction. And what struck me was realizing He had never left. He was just there patiently waiting for me to turn around. Every detour, every stumble, every mile, every time I walked in the wrong direction, He kept guiding me back. The song is a reminder that even when we take the long way home, God still waits.

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1: All right, let's get the coffee going. It's 6:22.
2: Hey, explain to me the obsession that people have with, like, Facebook stickers. You know, the Have a Nice Monday that wind up all over my page.
1: Oh, that doesn't happen to me. I thought you were talking about real stickers. I'm like, well, I don't like them since my 4-year-old sticks them on my floor and on my walls. They're really hard to get off.
3: Yeah.
1: No, I don't know what these Facebook stickers are. Like a GIF?
0: Okay. Yes.
1: Wait, is it GIF or JIF?
0: Well, I think peanut butter with one of them, but, well, I don't know. I wish I had some sort of handheld computer that we could look that up.
1: How to pronounce GIF?
4: The image format GIF can be pronounced two ways.
1: Oh.
4: It's commonly said with a hard G like gift or with a soft G like JIF.
1: Oh.
4: And both are considered
0: well, there
4: correct.
0: You go.
1: What?
0: Well, there you go. Well, if you've got someone in the office who's always betting and always wins, we've got your revenge. So, yes.
1: What were we talking about?
0: Stickers. When someone sends you these little stickers every day, it's kind of implied when someone sends you a message on Facebook that you are to reply, correct?
1: Sometimes. You don't reply to me.
0: I don't reply to anybody.
1: Actually, look at, I just opened our messages. You have not replied to me.
0: No.
1: I just scrolled back to July of 2025,
0: yeah.
1: And that's the last time you responded.
0: And your point is?
1: I'm going to send you a sticker.
0: I'm not going to reply.
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1: You know that your kid is awesome, and we want to know, too. 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We can't wait to hear all about them, so go ahead and tell us. 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
1: Oh, it's going to be such a great day today. It's 6:54.
2: Explain something to me, Lucy.
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2: When people describe you, they use great words like, and these are words that I use. Kind.
4: Oh, gosh. Okay.
2: Kind. Okay. Energetic. Conscientious. Empathetic.
1: Yes.
2: Mom-like. Little goofy.
4: Where's this going?
2: Well, you know, I'm sorry, but I've never had anybody but you describe me as punchy. What is that supposed to mean?
1: I don't know. Punchy, when I said punchy, is like you like have a lot of jokes. You have a lot of jokes. You're a little sarcastic. You're quick. I don't know. Punchy. Isn't that what that means?
2: I don't know. What does it mean?
1: Okay, let me Google it.
2: Thanks. I knew you would.
1: Yeah, lots of these things. Okay. So it could be like, incisive, effective, lively. These aren't the things I thought it meant when I said it, but I like these things.
2: Oh, okay. So, hey, listen, I didn't mean this, but I'm looking for a
1: impactful.
2: Bailout.
1: Impactful.
2: Okay.
1: Isn't that nice? Impactful.
2: So basically,
1: so nice.
2: You're describing me as a potato chip or a wisdom tooth.
1: Yes.
2: Next time I walk down the grocery store aisle, I'm going to feel very intimidated.
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12: 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Accident Route 9 northbound at Schulmeister Road in Old Bridge. Also 287 southbound up by 202, 206. An accident that's reportedly off to the shoulder. 18 out of East Brunswick, not too bad. 78 looks pretty good. And we do have New Jersey Transit on or close. 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
1: This is who you are. And it's your positive thought this morning. You are more than a conqueror through him. God has already had the victory. You just need to show up. 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
2: 5,000 non-believers were asked if they believe Christians were empathetic. What percentage do you think said, oh yeah, sure.
1: Oh no, I don't like this.
0: 22%.
1: Yeah, you know, I think because what's always on the news and on social media is like Christians hate everybody, and that's just not the truth.
2: In addition, 48% said that Christians are judgmental, and 49% said they are hypocritical.
1: Mm-hmm.
0: And only 15% say they respect those who call themselves Christians.
1: The hypocritical thing, like, that's a hard thing because people might call you a hypocrite when you change from what you used to do.
2: Yes.
1: But that doesn't make you a hypocrite. That just means that you've grown. So don't let that one kind of bog you down. But the other thing, I mean, we do need to show more empathy. I think we spend a lot of time judging how people live their lives instead of loving them into the kingdom.
0: Here's what's really interesting to me about this, and this is going to upset some people, but oh well. We are feeding a narrative that I think is one, very sad, and two, I can see it. We look judgmental, we look hypocritical, and we don't seem very empathetic.
1: Mm.
0: And that, please, believe me, that is my opinion.
1: Years ago when I was a youth group leader, they were really upset with me being kind to a person who was not walking the same way that we were walking, right? And I had said to the kids, how is this person ever going to come to love Jesus if the people who say that they love God act terribly? You know, Jesus brought love, you know, like he loved people. He didn't turn people away. He ministered to all those people that everybody else was like, oh, you're a bad person. Stay away from this person, you know? Jesus was like, no, I'm going to walk alongside them and I'm going to help them come to know God. Like, that's exactly how Jesus worked. And that's how we're supposed to work too.
0: Can you write all that down and give it to me? Because I have several people I need to have read it, including myself again.
1: Yeah, it's in the Bible.
0: Oh, okay. Thanks.
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5: 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Because no matter what season you're in, God is still at work. 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
9: 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Staten Island bound at the Outer Bridge. That's all volume. The Driscoll a little bit busy too. 287 volume makes its 1 to 4. 206 building out of Hillsboro. 78's not all that bad. 18 with extra company out of East Brunswick. Heading into the city, avoid the GW. 90 plus minutes at the upper level due to problems on the New York side. 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
1: Buenos dias. It's 7:53.
2: Okay, back this train up. Shiny beans are what?
3: Rancid.
2: Rancid. You're talking about coffee beans.
3: Yes. What were you talking about?
2: I have no earthly idea. When you
3: Navy
2: said
3: those beans, pinto beans.
2: Yes. When my pinto
3: Cannellini.
2: Beans. Okay. Welcome to the Bean Show.
3: I love a cannellini.
2: You know, I woke up this morning and I said, thank you, Jesus, for cannellini and non-shiny coffee beans. Man, I...
3: Okay, so it turns out I'm a coffee snob. I've learned a lot of things about coffee over the years.
2: Okay.
3: And I know, like, I used to love a shiny coffee bean because it looked pretty, but apparently that means that it's oily and it's rancid. It's not good.
2: Got it.
3: You want them to be matte.
2: Got it.
3: Got it.
2: I'm thinking, if I ever have a phone-a-friend and the subject is coffee...
3: you know who's going to win? Me.
2: Yeah, I'm calling. I'm calling.
3: Call me.
2: Okay. I guess that
3: Put
2: makes...
3: Put me in, Alex.
2: You mixed up your game shows, just so you know.
3: Put me in. Wait, who was it? Regis?
2: Well, there was Regis and there was Meredith Vieira. And honestly, I don't even know who's doing it. Are they still doing Who Wants to Be a Millionaire?
3: I don't know.
2: Okay. We're up on all the hip stuff. You kids and your gadgets.
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0: 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Here's a check of your Star 99.1 traffic.
12: 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Looks like we do have a car fire northbound on the Driscoll, and that's causing some pretty heavy delays getting up to 440, 287. If you're jumping onto 440, you're slow into the Outer Bridge crossing. Extra busy now, Route 9 as well. 18 with delays out of East Brunswick. Accident reported near Route 1. Some extra company on 287 over the bridge into Bound Brook. 78's not looking all that bad. 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
1: How do you get your heart's desire? Well, here's your positive thought this morning. The more that you follow God, the more that you walk with Jesus, the more that he transforms your heart. And then he gives you the desires of your heart, which happen to be his desires too. Cool how that works out, right? I'm about

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1: Hey, this is Micah Tyler. I want to be perfect. 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I look on social media and over again, I see this perfect picture of someone's life. And I think to myself, God, when other people are brave, all I see is fear in my life. And then I remember

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1: Good morning. It's 8:22.
2: I don't know if this is a compliment or a curse.
1: Oh, okay.
2: 100% your fault.
1: Oh, no.
2: Last week, I was with my son, and we're doing something, and we're just mindlessly working on something, and it's quiet. Neither one of us have anything to say. And all of a sudden, hand to God, I started dugging.
1: This is amazing.
2: Yep.
1: I have finally accomplished all of my goals.
2: Yes. Now, for those of you who may be new to the program, that is Kristen's, that's her go-to.
1: Whenever it's quiet, I'm just like, it's in my head 24/7.
2: But we adopt those strange things from the people that we're around all the time. Or yeah. I shouldn't say strange things. That's not nice. That's innocent. Doug is innocent. But I'm just like, are you kidding me? I almost called you. So congratulations. You've totally dugged me.
1: Oh, you're welcome. You know, I bet that your son went home and he also is singing it now. He's probably like doodling something. He's
2: Well, I imagine, you know, he works in defense. And I just picture him sitting there working on some super secret thing going like,
1: Proud.
2: We're pleased to announce the new Department of Defense Doug initiative.
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9: 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Delay southbound of the parkway getting onto the Driscoll Span. The remains of a vehicle fire. Two right lanes still taken out. The fire's out, but it's still out there. Northbound on the parkway, the turnpike, really not too bad. Some extra company, car to red, as well as Clark and Cranford. Moderate volume 287, 18, still with delays out of East Brunswick. Pretty busy into the circle into Raritan, 78's not all that bad. For victims of drunk and drug driving, your grief is unique, but you're not alone. Call Matt at 877-MAD-HELP. 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I'm Tom Colangelo.

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1: Coffee time? It's 8:52.
2: By the time you were in your late 20s, how many relationships, serious or otherwise, had you had prior to getting married?
1: Okay, so Mike, I dated twice. That's my husband.
2: Right.
1: Okay, let me think. I had three serious relationships.
2: Do you know that 44% of Gen Zers have never had a relationship?
1: Wow.
2: Boyfriend, girlfriend, let's go hang. Do you want to go to a movie? 44%.
1: Wow. Well, you know what? One of those guys was bad news. So I kind of wish I hadn't dated him, right? So maybe it's better that they're a little bit more choosy.
2: Well, and it's not even so much that. This is a huge generalization. We're so used to finding everything on our phones, on our screens.
1: Oh, and they swipe, swipe, swipe.
2: Swipe, swipe, swipe. It becomes a transactional. It's like, what am I going to get out of this? What am I shopping for?
1: You know why I don't like the apps too? Because a lot of it is based on what you're seeing. So it's like, not cute enough. And then you swipe. And I'm like, oh, that's not fair. Because I think the best relationships are built on friendship. And then things that maybe you didn't notice before, you're like, oh, that's really cute. You know?
2: Yeah.
1: When you give it time.
2: Trust me, 40 something years ago, they had to rely on swiping. I would still be swipe bait. I'm just like, this guy? Nope.
1: Okay, if you were giving some dating advice to a Gen Zer, what would you say? How about we share it in the DJ Hangout on Facebook?
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11: 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Accident takes out the left lane, Route 1 northbound, approaching Route 18 in New Brunswick. Accident clear, 287 southbound at Exit 6 in Piscataway. Still have an accident, Route 35 northbound, out by Avenel Street into Woodbridge. Accident cleared, Parkway southbound on the Driscoll. That was actually a car fire. And delay still of 60-plus minutes at the Lincoln and inbound GW Bridge. 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
1: Hey, it's Carly Ann Taylor. I wrote this in a season where anxiety felt super loud. One thing God keeps continuously reminding me of is that He meets us exactly where we are and not where we think we should be. When we let go of control and lay everything down at the feet of Jesus, His peace feels louder than our fear. The world constantly tells us to worry about everything, but when we call on the name of Jesus, He brings peace, direction, and security. Hey, my friend, He knows you and He sees you. He has good plans for you, because that's just who He is. So why should we worry?

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3: Think for a moment about when you were 14 years old. Today, I want to tell you about a 14-year-old boy named Abraham. And last year, when he was 13, he found out that he had a rare blood disorder. And he was in dire need of a bone marrow transplant. So fast forward about a year later, just recently here, he found out that his transplant was successful. And even better yet, he qualified for Make-A-Wish. So guess what his wish was? Did he want to go to Disney World? Did he want a brand new PlayStation? That's what a lot of kids pick, right? Abraham's wish was to feed the homeless. So Make-A-Wish is helping him feed the homeless once a month for an entire year. And his mom's name is Miriam, so as you can imagine, she is quite proud. And one little detail you didn't know is that Abraham and his family have been feeding the homeless once a month ever since Abraham was a little boy. You see, Miriam and her husband had been instilling giving to others into their son. So when she found out about all the things he could have had, that PlayStation or that trip to Disney World or Disneyland, or you know, some people would make a wish, they say, hey, I want to meet my favorite football player. Not Abraham. He chose to help others. What a great kid. And that's what I call the best news ever.
4: Mother's Day can be beautiful, but it can also be complicated. For some, it's joy. For others, it's loss, pressure, or wondering if you're enough. That's why we created Even Now, a 5-day Bible study from the Jesus Table. Because no matter what season you're in, God is still at work. Even now. Start the journey today. Text Jesus to 54214.
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0: Worship leaders are happy and healthy, aren't they?
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2: Do you think your pastor is a happy person?
1: Yeah.
2: Do you think your worship leader is a happy person?
1: Yeah. Why?
2: Do you think either one of them are dealing with mental health issues?
1: Oh, I don't know. Sometimes you can't tell.
2: Sometimes you can't tell. But a recent survey showed that only 3% of worship leaders say they are in a good mental health space.
1: Oh, you know, it kind of makes sense to me, though, because worshiping kind of resets your mindset. So I feel like, you know, if you're in a place where you're struggling, you do want to spend extra time worshiping. So it computes to me.
2: Do you think that, you know, you're constantly in a space of thinking, okay, where's the issue? Where's the problem? How do I find it? And the only place you can go really for a true resource is inside. That is, I have one of the most beloved people in my life he was a worship leader until he passed recently, but that man carried the weight of the world on his shoulders, and he did it so well. It takes very, very special people to be a worship leader. So I think what we need to do here is make sure that the next time we see them, not only do we say, hey, thank them, offer them a donut and coffee, but just kind of ask how they're doing. Give them a place to land.
1: I love it.
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2: Just got this heartbreaking email today. I'm going to say his name is Vincent. And I'm not going to get into the specifics of what he regrets, but he's got some big regrets. He's a dad. And he's wondering if he made the right decisions. And he's ashamed of himself. And he's kicking himself. And he's like, how do I get over this? And, I hope somebody's in your life who's wise and will listen. But about the shame thing, I get that. I can talk to you about that, Vincent. I want to remind you of something. The thing about Adam and Eve being ashamed of themselves and hiding from God. Look what they did. Like, look what they blew for humankind temporarily, but for a long time. Like, we're suffering from this. But God makes clothes for them. And I want to remind you that the clothes, the word that's used there, means royal robes, royal garments. He clothed them in their shame. And this is all of us. This is you as you're listening to the radio right now. Like, you get stuff you're ashamed of. Well, me too. But he covers us in royal robes. That's how good he is. That's what he did for Adam and Eve. Imagine for us. Like, you have the rest of your life here. He wants to change us. It's about who we're becoming. But that's how he views us. And that has to be part of how we think about this.
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4: 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You guys do it. I don't know how you do it. 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
7: Repentance is to change your mind about your conduct, allowing the Word of God to retrain the way we think about any area of life that is out of sync with God's character. Is the way I'm living, is what my present belief system, is that going to be enough to bring me into the next season? Can I get into the next season without a change of heart, without a change of mind, without making some change in the way I think, the way I speak, and the way I conduct myself? We are definitely in a season of preparation. That means part of that preparation is going to be repentance. I was going this way. I thought this is the way my life was supposed to go. I thought this is the way I'm supposed to think. However, according to the scriptures, I see that God has a different plan for me. And I'm required to change this before I can step into the next season.
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3: If you think about it, it's so funny how our culture is set up so that we avoid all the big, good questions. Mm-hmm. All the important questions shoved to the side. Like, why are we here? Mm-hmm. What is the good life, really? Really? Like, how do people actually flourish? What kind of person are you becoming? What is this for? Who should I be? Like, all that sort of stuff. No, it's going to be, they're going to, like, give you a blizzard of information nonstop. You need to be well-informed, but you've never thought about any of the big stuff. Like we need to think about the big stuff. I love that what Jesus is giving us is life. Like, it is the good life.
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2: 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Mm. 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Mm. He taught him how to sing.
3: Should have been long gone now, yeah. 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
2: I almost can't watch any shows anymore. I wonder if anybody else has noticed this.
3: Why?
2: Like any show, like movies, TV.
3: Why?
2: People on the screen are standing 5 inches away from face to face discussions that they should not be that close.
3: What do you mean?
2: Well, then they're having a conversation. They shouldn't be, your faces should not be that close. No one does that. Like in a business setting or something like that.
3: Yes, but because on the screen, they're trying to fit them into the frame.
2: It's just so, they do that all the time now.
3: Is that because of your own personal space issues?
2: Maybe, but I'm sure it is.
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0: Hey there, my name is Brant. Producer Sherry's here. If you're new to the show, it can take a little bit of getting used to. We totally understand that. Mm-hmm. People point out I'm an odd person, which I am. Hopefully in a good way. I don't know. And then Sherry's got like a big laugh.
1: Which I do. Hopefully in a good way.
0: Yeah. You know? It can take a little bit of getting used to, but our phrase here is refreshingly odd and oddly refreshing. Mm-hmm. So it is odd, but we do hope it's spiritually refreshing.

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2: Here we go. We're giving out honorary doctorates.
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2: 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Mm-hmm. 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
3: It requires no credentials at all. Just a claim.
2: Nothing at all. 855 90 Brant. 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
4: Brant, I am Doc Rick, and I would like to get an honorary PhD in collecting Pez dispensers.
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3: Okay.
2: Did you say 5,000?
3: 5,000. I'm actually on board with that. If that's not PhD, I don't know what it is.
2: Absolutely.
3: Yeah.
2: Oh, dude.
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0: uplifting. 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
1: I want to talk about Jesus here for a second. And I was reminded of him seeing a quote from, of all people, Dear Abby, who wrote advice columns back in the day. For some reason, somebody ran this quote the other day.
2: Okay.
1: And she had written this in 1974, but it says, the best index to a person's character is A, how he treats people who can't do him any good. And B, how he treats people who can't fight back.
2: Wow.
1: And I think that's so true. Just as a man, I mean, I receive that, like, that's exactly right. That's exactly right. But I also think about the restraint of God, like the restraint of Jesus, how he treats people who can't do him any good. Look how he treats us. What do we got? How he treats people who can't fight back. What kind of power do we have compared to his? And his patience.
2: And compassion.
1: And compassion on people who no way any of us objectively looking at it would think they deserved it. Like, and to do what they did. This is God from Genesis to Revelation continually putting up with stuff and being compassionate and slow to anger. It's just amazing.
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0: you may want to get in on this.
1: We are handing out.
0: We do this every year about this time.
2: Yes, we do.
0: Honorary doctorates. Mm-hmm. You can have one.
2: Yeah.
0: If you're like, but in what? You figure it out. Like some area. And then we'll give it to you.
2: And there's no credentials that are needed. No. There's no resume. There's nothing that we need to... Okay.
0: Just hand them out like... Just, you know, going out of style
2: sure,
0: here.
2: Sure, sure.
0: And so... Let us know. It's 855-90-BRANT is the number. What do you deserve an honorary doctorate in? And we'll give it to you. Some kind of narrow thing that you're really good at.
2: Mm-hmm, mm-hmm.
0: First up, we have on stage here, Bob.
3: Hello, this is Bob.
0: Bob.
3: And I just want to say that I believe I've met all the requirements for an honorary doctorate in donut consumption.
0: You got it, Bob.
2: All right.
0: Honorary doctorate.
2: Congratulations. So it's now Dr.
0: Donut
2: Bob.
0: Donut consumption.
2: Yeah. It's okay.
0: Thank you, Bob. PhD.

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1: Jesus is why I have joy and peace and freedom that I never thought was possible in my life. When our circumstances are crazy and when everything's changing, it's only Jesus that keeps us anchored to hope and peace. I believe that as believers, we should have so much joy in the middle of a crazy circumstance that people should be walking up to us asking why, asking how it's even possible for us to have a smile on our face on one of the hardest days of our lives. For me, my purpose and my reason is Jesus.

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3: Think for a moment about when you were 14 years old. Today I want to tell you about a 14-year-old boy named Abraham. And last year when he was 13, he found out that he had a rare blood disorder. And he was in dire need of a bone marrow transplant. So fast forward about a year later, just recently here, he found out that his transplant was successful. And even better yet, he qualified for Make-A-Wish. So guess what his wish was? Did he want to go to Disney World? Did he want a brand new PlayStation? That's what a lot of kids pick, right? Abraham's wish was to feed the homeless. So Make-A-Wish is helping him feed the homeless once a month for an entire year. And his mom's name is Miriam, so as you can imagine, she is quite proud. And one little detail you didn't know is that Abraham and his family have been feeding the homeless once a month ever since Abraham was a little boy. You see, Miriam and her husband had been instilling giving to others into their son. So when she found out about all the things he could have had, that PlayStation or that trip to Disney World or Disneyland, or you know, some people would make a wish, they say, hey, I want to meet my favorite football player. Not Abraham. He chose to help others. What a great kid. And that's what I call the best news ever.
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2: You don't need me to tell you that we live in divided times.
3: What?
2: Yeah, it's true, Cherry.
3: No way.
2: It is.
3: Oh,
2: see?
3: My goodness.
2: See, more division. More division right there.
3: See? Some know, some don't.
2: Something I love about Jesus, he deliberately picked his guys from way across the spectrum.
3: Mm-hmm.
2: Deliberately.
3: Mm-hmm.
2: So there's some people, he's like, I want you guys, I want those guys. He wants 12. It matches the number of tribes for Israel.
3: Yeah.
2: But he did it on purpose. And then, to top it all off, Matthew is a tax collector. Mm-hmm. So he represents the government.
3: Right.
2: He's writing his own book,
3: mm-hmm.
2: and includes that he was friends, basically, in the same group with Simon the Zealot.
3: Mm-hmm.
2: The Zealots were way against the government and wanted an armed revolution against
3: mm-hmm.
2: people like him.
3: Right.
2: But he wrote that, hey, we're here together, and he noted, I'm a tax collector, in the same verse.
3: Yeah.
2: I'm a tax collector, he's a zealot.
3: Mm-hmm.
2: We're together.
3: Wow.
2: He recorded that. He didn't note anybody else's like professions or mm-hmm. anything in that little string.
3: Yeah.
2: Just tax collector and zealot. Here we are together because of Jesus.
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0: Mother's Day can be beautiful, but it can also be complicated. For some, it's joy. For others, it's loss, pressure, or wondering if you're enough. 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Even now. 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

Did you know that your Alexa can be your instant encourager? 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
1: She is a mom, so we're going to figure out what parenting advice she has to pass along and so much more as we become fast friends with Janet right now. Hey, Janet, are you ready to become fast friends?
2: Sure.
1: All right, let's do it. Question number one for you, Janet. Who's your favorite person in the world to FaceTime?
2: Probably my brother.
1: And where does he live? Is he close or is he far away?
2: He lives in Florida.
1: Always nice to catch up with siblings. Your next question, Janet, is what's the best parenting advice you can pass along?
2: Listen to what your child is saying. Don't judge the child as they get older. You know, let them be themselves and let them have their opinion.
1: All right. All good stuff. Very nice. All right. Let's end with this. This is going to be interesting, I bet, Janet. What is your favorite karaoke song?
2: It's because of... It's where I work. I'm going to say anything from the album from Grease, like Grease Lightning or things like that, because I work with adults with disability.
1: Oh, perfect. Do you sing along then?
2: Not really, because I can't carry a note, but they sing it more than I do, and I, you know.
1: They enjoy it. That's cool.
2: Like my mouth is moving, but there's no words coming out.
1: You know, even songs that I think I know, I'll just like start singing and I'm like, I only know the chorus.
2: So that's what it is.
1: Well, God bless you for doing the work you do. That's really, I bet it's rewarding working with
2: them. It is rewarding because I've been doing it for 25 years and it's like the best. It's like your family. I love them to death.
3: Mother's Day can be beautiful, but it can also be complicated. For some, it's joy. For others, it's loss, pressure, or wondering if you're enough. That's why we created Even Now, a 5-day Bible study from the Jesus Table. Because no matter what season you're in, God is still at work. Even now. Start the journey today. Text Jesus to 54214.
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1: 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You got to be you in that dream that's inside of you. You know that dream that's inside of you. That dream needs to come out right away, like yesterday.
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3: Thank you so much for listening today, and I hope you're having an awesome day. And no matter what you're doing, if you're in the car or maybe you're working out at the gym listening on the Star app, God is right there with you, like he was with Anna and Alvaro in Brazil. They had just learned that they were going to be parents for the first time. And as you'd imagine, they were over the moon excited and so happy and so full of joy until it was time to see the ultrasound, because both of them are actually legally blind, and they couldn't even imagine a nurse or a doctor or someone at a hospital trying to describe their own baby. But fortunately, a Brazilian doctor right there in their own country, the one who developed the first 3D printed ultrasound, which, by the way, is free for parents who are visually impaired, so they don't have to see it. The ultrasound gets printed out, and it makes a three-dimensional object that they can actually touch. So Anna and Alvaro could not contain their excitement, because it was better than a picture. There was their child they could see through touch, holding their child before it was even born. It was a miracle. And somehow, always, God makes a way. And that's what I call the best news ever.
4: Yes, you're right on 287 southbound over by exit 3 for New Durham Road in Edison. A crash in the left lane, been out there for a while. Traffic is crawling from Possum Town Road and Piscataway. Northbound side, bumper to bumper with everybody stopping to take a look. Backing you up onto 440 southbound. Parkway southbound, an accident moved out of the way by exit 137 in Cranford. Still sluggish there from 78 in Hillside. 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

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Let's connect in the DJ Hangout Facebook group. 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

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My name is Chad. 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
1: This is short and sweet, and it's made especially for you. I call these one truth, things that I find to pass along to hopefully make a positive impact on your day. This one comes to us from the one and only Toby Mac. You know his songs, but did you know about all the wise advice that he passes along on Instagram? He shared this. The spaces where you thought God left you were actually setups in your life to do something great. Mm-hmm. Yep.
2: Can't catch a break today on 287. They finally picked up that crash southbound over by exit 3 for New Durham Road in Edison. Still bumper to bumper there from Possum Town Road. Northbound looks like a new crash right after Easton Avenue in Somerset. Not moving much there from South Randolphville Road in Piscataway. 78 westbound, just a bit bunched up, heading over to Rattlesnake Ridge Road in Bedminster. Slowdowns on the parkway, both up and down, heading through Cranford and Clark. This report is sponsored by the New York City Department of Transportation. Speeding ruins lives. Drivers, watch out for pedestrians and cyclists and slow your turns to less than 5 miles an hour. Keeping you and your family safe on the way home this afternoon, I'm Brandy Scott with traffic on Star 99.1.
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Did you know that your Alexa can be your instant encourager? Hey, it's Chad on Uplifting Star 99.1. Just want to remind you that you can connect with the positive music that we have and the stories any time of the day or night. And we've made it simple. 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
1: Something to think about if you're somebody who does a lot of FaceTiming with your iPhone. Who's your favorite person in the world to FaceTime? The reason I'm asking is that's actually one of the questions I'm going to ask Janet next as we become fast friends right here on Star.

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1: She is a mom, so we're going to figure out what parenting advice she has to pass along and so much more as we become fast friends with Janet right now. Hey, Janet, are you ready to become fast friends?
2: Sure.
1: All right, let's do it. Question number one for you, Janet. Who's your favorite person in the world to FaceTime?
2: Probably my brother.
1: And where does he live? Is he close or is he far away?
2: He lives in Florida.
1: Always nice to catch up with siblings. Your next question, Janet, is what's the best parenting advice you can pass along?
2: Listen to what your child is saying. Don't judge the child as they get older. You know, let them be themselves and let them have their opinion.
1: All right. All good stuff. Very nice. All right. Let's end with this. This is going to be interesting, I bet, Janet. What is your favorite karaoke song?
2: It's because of... It's where I work. I'm going to say anything from the album from Grease, like Grease Lightning or things like that, because I work with adults with disability.
1: Oh, perfect. Do you sing along then?
2: Not really, because I can't carry a note, but they sing it more than I do, and I, you know.
1: They enjoy it. That's cool.
2: Like my mouth is moving, but there's no words coming out.
1: You know, even songs that I think I know, I'll just like start singing and I'm like, I only know the chorus.
2: So that's what it is.
1: Well, God bless you for doing the work you do. That's really, I bet it's rewarding working with
2: them. It is rewarding because I've been doing it for 25 years and it's like the best. It's like your family. I love them to death.
3: Moving much on 78 eastbound right after 24 in Springfield. A big crash blocking two lanes. You're jammed there and backed up into Berkeley Heights. Westbound said a bumper-to-bumper ride from the Garden State Parkway. 287 northbound accident picked up right after Easton Avenue in Somerset. Still have some solid slowdowns from South Randolphville Road in Piscataway. 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Keeping you and your family safe on the way home this evening, I'm Brandi Scott with traffic on Star 99.1.
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1: I have a little hope for you now, something that'll make a positive impact on your day. I call this one truth. Safe is good for crosswalks and swimming pools, but life requires risk if we're going to get anywhere. And I truly believe that. See, there's no guarantees in life. Christ never said to play it safe. That's an important thing to know. He said, use wisdom. But he never called you or me to play it safe. You got to be you in that dream that's inside of you. You know that dream that's inside of you. That dream needs to come out right away, like yesterday.
2: Looks like we've got something brewing on the Parkway northbound right after exit 135 in Clark. Your bumper to bumper there from the Colonia rest area in Woodbridge. 78 eastbound picking up that crash right after 24 in Springfield. Just some minor slowdowns. Go back into Berkeley Heights. Westbound 78 a bit busy heading through Bedminster. Bumper to bumper on 287 northbound getting through Piscataway and Somerset. This report is sponsored by Unbound.org. 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Unbound.org. 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I'm Brandy Scott with traffic on Star 99.1.
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1: Hey, it's Carly Ann Taylor. I wrote this in a season where anxiety felt super loud. One thing God keeps continuously reminding me of is that He meets us exactly where we are and not where we think we should be. When we let go of control and lay everything down at the feet of Jesus, His peace feels louder than our fear. The world constantly tells us to worry about everything, but when we call on the name of Jesus, He brings peace, direction, and security. Hey, my friend, He knows you and He sees you. He has good plans for you, because that's just who He is. So

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3: Thank you so much for listening today, and I hope you're having an awesome day. And no matter what you're doing, if you're in the car or maybe you're working out at the gym listening on the Star app, God is right there with you, like he was with Anna and Alvaro in Brazil. They had just learned that they were going to be parents for the first time. And as you'd imagine, they were over the moon excited and so happy and so full of joy until it was time to see the ultrasound, because both of them are actually legally blind, and they couldn't even imagine a nurse or a doctor or someone at a hospital trying to describe their own baby. But fortunately, a Brazilian doctor right there in their own country, the one who developed the first 3D printed ultrasound, which, by the way, is free for parents who are visually impaired, so they don't have to see it. The ultrasound gets printed out, and it makes a three-dimensional object that they can actually touch. So Anna and Alvaro could not contain their excitement, because it was better than a picture. There was their child they could see through touch, holding their child before it was even born. It was a miracle. And somehow, always, God makes a way. And that's what I call the best news ever.
4: Solid slowdowns on 287 northbound, bumper to bumper heading through Piscataway and Somerset. Southbound set, a heavy ride heading over to the Turnpike and 440 in Edison. 440 northbound keeps you on the brakes approaching the Garden State Parkway. Crash on the Parkway northbound picked up by exit 135 in Clark. Still a bit sluggish from the Colonia rest area in Woodbridge. 78 westbound, some minor slowdowns heading through Bedminster. 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Keeping you and your family safe on the way home this evening, I'm Brandy Scott with traffic on Star 99.1.
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3: 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I'm here. All the other Star DJs are here, too. 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

Thank you so much for being with us today at Uplifting Star 99.1. My name is Chad. 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
1: This is short and sweet, and it's made especially for you. I call these one truth, things that I find to pass along to hopefully make a positive impact on your day. This one comes to us from the one and only Toby Mac. You know his songs, but did you know about all the wise advice that he passes along on Instagram? He shared this. The spaces where you thought God left you were actually setups in your life to do something great. Mm-hmm. Yep.
2: Crash on the Garden State Parkway southbound. You're hitting the brakes heading over to exit 141 in Union. Delays there from before 78 in Hillside. Northbound Parkway just a little bit busy getting through Clark and Cranford. Looks like those heavy delays on 287 northbound. It's a new crash right after Easton Avenue in Somerset. Bumper to bumper there from South Washington Avenue in Piscataway. 78 westbound up to speed heading through Bedminster. 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Keeping you and your family safe on the way home this evening. I'm Brandy Scott with traffic on Star 99.1.
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1: Something to build on and to keep with you as you go through your day. When life gets loud, God still whispers truth.

0: sweet thing for a mom to be able to do. And it's been so long since I've done that. She can do all these intricate braids in her own hair. She can do it better than me. So she does it in herself a lot. And just by watching YouTube videos of how to do it. Well, the other day she asked me, hey, Mom, can you put a bun in my hair? Like the one that you have, can you do that in my hair? And I said, oh, yeah, I can do that. So I did it. And then she went off to work. She works at an ice cream shop. When she got home that later on that afternoon, she came home and she said, I had probably 12 people say how much they love my bun. And I'm like, oh, well, that is great. So since she's gotten that kind of affirmation about the job I did on her hair, she's asked me to do it about 3 or 4 more times.
1: Okay, now if you haven't picked up on the motive behind this story, it's just Amy wants you to know her daughter still has things she can learn from mom, okay?
0: Yeah, I just found one.
2: Mother's Day can be beautiful, but it can also be complicated. For some, it's joy. For others, it's loss, pressure, or wondering if you're enough. That's why we created Even Now, a 5-day Bible study from the Jesus Table. Because no matter what season you're in, God is still at work. Even now. Start the journey today. Text Jesus to 54214.
3: 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But here's an idea with even more sparkle. Turn that old car into hope by donating it to Star. It's quick, easy, and helps keep encouragement playing. We'll handle everything from pickup to paperwork, and we'll take just about any kind of vehicle. Yes, even that one. Find ways to give at star991.com and let your car's final chapter be its most inspiring yet.
4: You know, if you're going to invest in going to college, maybe it's for an undergraduate degree or master's or doctorate or whatever, shouldn't you get more than just a degree? It really is an investment, too. It's time, it's money, it's effort. College should deliver more. Well, that's what Grace College is seriously all about. Created for more is actually their motto. That's the way they do things, top down. They have a great choice of programs, degree areas, too. You can get a degree in mechanical engineering or athletic administration if you want to be an athletic director, or education. They're great at special education, too. Tons of ministry programs, many online options, all that. The campus is beautiful, too. But it's all about developing as a person and developing spiritually, too, which is what I love so much about them. Do check them out. If you're thinking about college, on campus, or online, Grace College in Winona Lake, Indiana. Been there many times. So impressed by the students and the faculty. Grace.edu if you want to check them out. I think you're going to like it.
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2: My husband Lloyd has some aches and pains. He's talking about how his knee's been hurting. We've been trying to go on our walk. He's like, oh, this knee. And then also his back has given him a little trouble. And he's got his shin that's kind of hurting. And he's like, oh, I was like, well, you ought to get some ibuprofen when we get back to the house. And he's like, yeah, the problem is that when you take ibuprofen, it doesn't even know where to start. It's like, what part do you want me to start on?
3: You want to see ibuprofen confused?
2: Yeah.
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